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0: 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It's the Praise Break. Let's go.
1: To all my people in the struggle, you think God's forgotten about you. Here's some pain medicine. Let's go.

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0: What up, good people? It's your girl, Erica Campbell. It's Get Up Weekends, and my Ericaism is coming up this hour. I just simply want to remind you that it is nice to be nice. Y'all be friendly and kind first, y'all. Also, this hour, we'll talk to Mike Teezy. I'm featured on his latest single called For My Good. We'll also have some fun on this week's Get Up Poll, celebrating our 10th anniversary. Y'all, yes, we did it. Get Up Church is 10 years old, and we want to have the church roll call. 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Listen, we got all kind of ways for you to hang out in the Get Up Church. So don't miss the second hour of Get Up Weekends with me, Erica Campbell. Love you, and I mean it.
1: Ladies and gentlemen, please welcome to the stage my choir in their farewell concert and recording, the Tri-City Singers. Put your hands together. Come on, choir. Let's encourage them out there. Let's tell them that the blessing of Abraham is on their life. Oh, my brothers and sisters, because you are in Christ, you are Abraham's heir, and you have an inheritance on your life. You're the heir to the promise God made to Abraham.

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2: Yes, it is time for the Erica-ism of the day. And listen, last Sunday I had to speak at church and I had to address something that happens way too much. And it is, people who have not extended themselves as friendly, people who have not said hello to you, people who have not come up and asked you anything, will make a whole story about how you ignored them, didn't see them, you think you better than them. And I addressed it over the pulpit. I said, you literally come here to get Jesus, come here to learn and grow in faith, and you're going to get so caught up in somebody saying hello to you or not saying hello to you, you literally stop coming to church. You just let the devil win. Because why is my hide that important to you? You should be telling yourself, oh, she's probably busy. Of course she would say hello to me. But you let the enemy tell you, she don't like me, she saw me, she ignored me and walked the other way. And how often do you walk up to that person that you want to speak to you and you say hi? How often do you offer them an opportunity to go to lunch? How often are you showing yourself friendly is what the word tells us to do. Don't let the spirit of rejection and the spirit of offense stop you from gaining new friends or stop you from opening your mouth and saying hello.

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4: 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It's Mike Teasy. How are you?
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4: 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Welcome, welcome, welcome. 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
3: 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Entitled For My Good. 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
1: Good morning, everyone, and thank you for tuning in this morning. The Lord is good, and this is the day that the Lord has made, and we will rejoice and be glad in it. The steadfast love of the Lord never ceases, and his mercies never come to an end. Shall we pray? My heavenly Father, thank you for giving us the gift of eternal life through Jesus Christ. I pray that you touch the heart of everyone listening who has not received Jesus Christ as Lord and personal Savior to receive him and be saved. My friends, the Bible says in the book of John, chapter 3, verse 16, "For God so loved the world that he gave his only begotten Son, that whomsoever believeth in him shall not perish, but have everlasting life. The devil cometh not, but to steal, to kill, and to destroy. But Jesus came that you may have life, and that more abundantly. He is the way, the truth, and the life. No man can come to the Father except through him. He is mindful of his children." I will be speaking to you this morning on the subject, God has not seen a sickness he cannot heal. I say that again. God has not seen a sickness that he cannot heal. Healing is not an afterthought in God's program of redemption. The book of 1 John chapter 3 verse 8b reads, "For this purpose the Son of God was manifested, that he might destroy the works of the devil." And of course, we know that the works of the devil from the book of John chapter 10 verse 10 is to kill, to steal, and to destroy, including sickness. But we also know that Jesus Christ came that we may have life, and that life more abundantly. Sin and all that is brought must be destroyed. Let us look at the will of God concerning total redemption, which includes healing of the body. The prophecy of Christ healing the sick was made aforetime. In the book of Isaiah chapter 53 verse 4 to 5 reads, "Surely he has borne our griefs and carried our sorrows. Yet we did esteem him stricken, smitten of God, and afflicted. But he was wounded for our transgression. He was bruised for our iniquity. The chastisement of our peace was upon him, and with his stripes we were healed." We have already been made whole by Jesus Christ when he suffered for us on the cross. We only need to come to this understanding and receive what has already been given to us. You can only be hindered by unbelief. The books of Matthew, Mark, and Luke, and John in the Bible took time to highlight the healing of Jesus Christ. You cannot be blessed with something you undervalue if you believe that you can be healed, that you can receive that healing that Jesus Christ has been made available on the cross of Calvary. You can receive it. The book of Mark chapter 6 from verse 1 to 6 reads, "Jesus left there and went to his hometown accompanied by his disciples. When the Sabbath came, he began to teach in the synagogue, and many who heard him were amazed. Where did this man get these things, they ask, what is this wisdom that has been given to him that he even does miracles? Isn't this the carpenter's son? Isn't this Mary's son and the brother of James, Joseph and Judas and Simon? Aren't his sisters here with us? And they took offense at him. Where that has been given to him that he even does miracle? See how they were criticizing the Lord Jesus Christ. They took him as a common carpenter's son. You cannot be blessed by that which you undervalue. Isn't this the son of a carpenter, they were saying? Is this not Mary's son? Don't we know his brothers and his sisters? How can he be doing this kind of miracle and say that he was sent by God? Verse 4. Jesus said to them, only in his hometown, among his relatives, and in his own house, is a prophet without honor. He could not do any miracles there, except lay his hand on a few sick people and heal them. And he was amazed. Mighty works. He went about all Galilee, teaching in their synagogues and preaching the gospel of the kingdom and healing all manner of sicknesses and all manner of diseases among the people. And his fame went throughout all Syria. And they brought unto him all sick people that were taken with diverse diseases and torments, and those which were possessed by the devil, and those which were lunatic, and those that had the palsy, and he healed them. He healed them all. God has not seen and only be hindered by unbelief. But you can receive your healing today if you believe. You can receive your healing if you believe. Jesus broke the Sabbath to heal the sick. That is how much he wants you to be free from sickness, to be free from the oppression of the devil. He broke the Sabbath to heal the sick, because healing the sick is more important than religious observation. The book of Matthew chapter 12, verse 9 to 13 reads, then he went over to the synagogue and noticed there a man with a deformed hand. The Pharisees asked Jesus, is it legal to walk by healing on the Sabbath day? They were, of course, hoping he would say yes, so they could arrest him. But this was his answer. If you have just one sheep and it fell into a well on a Sabbath, will you walk to restore it that day? Of course you will. Than a sheep. Yes, it is right to do good on a Sabbath. Then he said to the man, stretch out your hands. And he did. His hands became normal, just like the other. If you are listening to me this morning, by the authority I have in the name of Jesus, I command you, wherever you are, to be healed. I command you in the name of Jesus to be healed by the authority bestowed on me in the name of Jesus. God has not seen a sickness he cannot heal. He can heal you today. They went out to look for the sick and gathered them for healing at the slightest information that Jesus was around. That is how much faith they had in Jesus Christ. That is how much faith that if they get in touch or in contact with Jesus, that they will be healed. Because by his stripes, we were healed. We have already been made whole. We just have to receive it by having faith in him. In the book of John, chapter 4, chapter 4, from verse 40 to 41, it reads, "Now, when the sun was setting, all they that had any sick with divers diseases brought them unto him, and he laid his hand on every one of them and healed them. And the devil also came out of many, crying out and saying, Thou art Christ, the Son of God. Even demons recognized that Jesus Christ is not an ordinary human being, that he was God manifested in the flesh. And Jesus, rebuking them, suffered them not to speak, for they know that he was the Christ." The demons know that Jesus is the Christ, but the devil will not want you to know that Jesus is Christ. And that is why I'm bringing the gospel, this good news to you, that if you believe in Jesus Christ, you can be saved. That if you believe in Jesus Christ, you can also be healed. They did everything possible to get the sick to Jesus, because they know that there is no sickness or disease that he cannot heal. The book of Luke, chapter 5, verse 18 to 24 reads, "And behold, men brought in a bed which was taken with palsy, and they sought means to bring him in and to lay him before him. And when they could not find by what way they might bring him in because of the multitude, they went up on the roof top and let him down through the ceiling with his couch into the midst before Jesus. And when he saw their faith, he said unto him, Man, thy sins are forgiven thee. And the scribes and the Pharisees began to reason, saying, Who is this which speaketh blasphemy? Who can forgive sin but God alone? But when Jesus perceived their thoughts, he answering said unto them, What reason ye in your heart? Which one is easier, to say, Thy sins be forgiven thee, or to say, Rise up and walk? But that he may know that the Son of Man has power upon earth to forgive sin, he said unto the sick of palsy, I say unto you, Arise and take up thy couch and go into your house. I say unto you this morning, in the name of Jesus Christ, be healed. Be healed. In the book of Mark, chapter 6, verse 56, it reads, "And whithersoever he entered into the villages or cities or countries, they lay their sick in the street and besought him that they might touch, if it were but the borders of his garment. And as many as touched him were made whole." And as many as touched him were made whole. Friends, for this purpose, Jesus Christ, the Son of the living God, was made manifest, that he might destroy the works of the devil. which includes sickness. God's mandate is stay free from sickness. God wants you to be healed. God wants you to enjoy life. And that more abundantly. It is only the devil that wants to oppress you. You can be free this morning if you put your faith and your confidence in God. Exodus chapter 15, verse 26 reads, and he said, if you will diligently hearken to the voice of the Lord, your God, and will do that which is right in his sight, and will give ear to his commandments, and keep all his statutes, I will put none of these diseases upon thee, which I have brought upon the Egyptians, for I am the Lord that healeth you. I want you to hear that again. Jesus Christ said, for I am the Lord that healeth you, if you will diligently hearken to the voice of the Lord thy God today, and will do that which is right in his sight, and will give ear to his commandments, and keep his statute, you can be healed. The book of Exodus, chapter 23, from verse 25 to 26, also said, but you will serve your God, and he will bless your food and your water, and he will get rid of the sicknesses among you. There won't be any miscarriages nor barren women in your midst. I will make sure you live full and complete lives. No abnormalities, no blindness, no deaf and dumb, because Jesus, the Son of God, by whose stripes we were healed, will make sure that none of these diseases will be put upon us, like he has said. My friends, if you are listening to me this morning, you can make peace with God today and receive salvation, born again, by confessing your sins to Jesus and inviting him to come into your life and be your Lord and your Savior. The book of 1 John chapter 1 verse 9 reads, if we confess our sins, he is faithful and just to forgive us our sins and to cleanse us from all unrighteousness. The book of Romans chapter 10 verse 9 also says, if thou shalt confess with your mouth the Lord Jesus and shalt believe in your heart that God has raised him from the dead, you shall be saved. The only way you can be sure that you go to heaven when you die, based on these scriptures that I've just read to you, is you must come to a realization that you are a sinner, like the Bible said, that all have sinned and come short of the glory of God. Not just only coming to that realization, you want to sincerely ask Jesus Christ to forgive you all the sins that you have ever committed, and come into your life and be your Lord and your Savior. This is what it means to be born again. And Jesus said, In the book of John, chapter 3, verse 5, except a man be born again, he cannot enter into the kingdom of God. You cannot go to heaven because you go to church. You cannot go to heaven because you are baptized or confirmed. And you cannot go to heaven because you are a good person. Everyone born into this world came in as a sinner. And the only one that can change that is by asking Jesus Christ to forgive you, cleanse you from all unrighteousness, and you put your trust in him. If you have been touched in your heart by this message and want to receive Jesus Christ as your Lord and your personal Savior and be saved, born again, 100% sure that if you die, you will go to heaven, I want you to repeat this prayer after me. Lord Jesus, thank you for letting me hear this message. I sincerely acknowledge my sin before you. I repent of them. I ask you to forgive me. Come into my life and be my Lord and my Savior. I believe that you died for my sins and God raised you from the dead. Thank you for answering my prayer. Be my Savior from today going forward. In Jesus' name. Amen. You can listen as I pray for you. Repeat. If you repeat this prayer after me, I want to pray for you. Listen as I pray. Father, in the name of Jesus, I thank you for saving me. Father, I also heard this morning that there is no sickness that you cannot heal. I am asking, oh Lord my God, that you heal as many as are listening to me, as many as have given their lives to you. Father, I also pray that you meet them at every point of their needs, including their finances, those struggling and looking for jobs. Father, Lord, I know that you are interested not only in the spiritual aspect of their lives, but also in the physical. I pray for their families. I pray for their loved ones. Father, Lord, I pray that this day will be a day that they will never forget. Thank you, Heavenly Father, for answering my prayer. In Jesus' name I pray. Amen.
0: If you just accepted Jesus Christ as your Lord and personal Savior by praying the sinner's prayer, we believe you were born again. 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

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As it is written in 1 Corinthians 14:26, "How is it then, brethren, when ye come together, every one of you hath a psalm, hath a doctrine, hath a tongue, hath a revelation, hath an interpretation. Let all things be done unto edifying." You can also join us on the third Sunday of every month for our special anointing and deliverance service. James 5:14 and 15 says, "Is any among you sick? Let him call for the elders of the church and let them pray over him, anointing him with oil in the name of the Lord. And the prayer of faith shall save the sick, and the Lord shall raise him up. And if he hath committed sins, they shall be forgiven him." You can join us for these services at 100 Winters Lane, Catonsville, Maryland, 21228. We also have a sister church in Central Maryland called Living Epistle Worship Center, located at 111 Iring Avenue, Essex, Maryland, 21221. 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
1: Praise Mix Down, where we keep God first in the mix. Hype Man D Stone in the building, and this right here is the Takeover Show. And I can't believe it. I got my brother in the studio. Ladies and gentlemen, put your hands together. 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
1: Man, I can't wait for you to tell everybody why you're here, but we're going to let them know that in less than 12 minutes. All right, here on the Praise.